0: incredible acoustics of the cave. Water droplets falling from the ceiling would land in small puddles and holes that had eroded in the cave floor over time. And each drop would create a sound, and that sound would create an echo that resonated and blended with the others, filling the cave with an eerie, hauntingly beautiful melody that Minnie described as singing or moaning. Over time, though, as the stairs were built and the cavern underwent construction, many of those holes were filled in, and that natural music disappeared. The cavern no longer sings the way it once did. But this summer, we're hoping to change that. On July 26th, four of the local leading songwriters, the Brothers Strong, Justice Ramos, and myself, will be performing a special concert in the cavern, an evening of songs, stories, sing-along, and community, in one of the most acoustically stunning and breathtaking venues in California. And for one night, join us as we help the cavern sing once again.
1: Hey, come down to Canyon Lake, California. I just spotted one. Sasquatch is hanging out by the lake. I think he wants to go water skiing.
2: 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Leave your public service announcement, community event, or Bigfoot sighting, and we will do our best to share it with the community. 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They are located just outside of Twain Hart Market on Tiffany Drive. They are on the right as you're pulling into the main entrance over near the Twain Hart Library. They are open Thursday through Monday from 11 a.m. to 5 p.m. You can find out more online at clevercrowthrift.com or by calling 209-677-3160. 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
3: It began years ago, hundreds of millions of years, when molten lava flowed like rivers. Then, the Earth's crust lifted up high into the air to form majestic razor-backed mountains. Inside the earth, liquid gold ore continued to flow until, slowly, it began to cool and become solid. In time, gold was hidden in slate, greenstone, quartz, masses of metamorphic rock, an ancient mystery, silent, invisible. Thousands of miles of gold ribbon ran through quartz veins locked tight inside these mountains. Over eons, the earth continued to shift and shake. At times, earthquakes lifted mountains up even higher, while rains and snow worked to break them down. Later, great glaciers covered some mountains, slowly cutting and carving deep valleys, creating icy lakes that would feed mountain streams and springs. Over much time, wind and rain washed away rock until tiny flecks of gold surfaced and glimmered in the sunlight. Streams ebbed and flowed, with gritty silt, sparkling flakes, and nuggety chunks of gold. Pieces of gold mixed with sand and mud in riverbeds, sandbars, entangled in tree roots. Gold, carried downstream by flowing water, got stuck behind rocks in potholes on riverside beaches. For tens of millions of years, resting there, surrounded by primeval sound. Raging water, earth's crust moving, boulders rolling, trees falling, but no ears to hear. These mountains spotted with tiny flecks, nuggets as big as acorns, and chunks the size of bear's head. Waiting. California's mother lode. It still lies beneath us, like a sleeping giant.

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1: Just try to keep him as comfortable as you can.

0: If there is a word that expresses the Washington reaction to the Russian space spectacular today, the word is admiration.
1: Getting out of the capsule itself was more or less the next thing to happen.
0: More accurate word might be envy.
2: Soviet scientists are talking now in terms of landing a man on the moon.
1: It was going to happen sooner or later. It was just a question.
0: The Russians started ahead of us in space ventures. They have been ahead. What they did today proves they are still ahead.
1: The Gemini capsule would certainly be equipped to perform
0: on the fourth flight, which could come late this year. One of the American pilots will step outside.

That's not your shirt on Sunday. Playing ball in the car with the kids and everything like that. We just living in peace.

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Same shoes and pants every day of the week. You have MySpace hair and Facebook privacy. You do nasty things like anybody wants to see. 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

That's Benny Bennett and his orchestra, Un Pocatito, here on the Retro Cocktail Hour. Benny was born in Venezuela, raised in the U.S., where he learned to play the bongos at the age of 5. Later, he led a Latin big band in Europe, and he played often in Vegas. Welcome to the Retro Cocktail Hour, where the music's always served shaken, not stirred. I'm Daryl Brogdon. We're chilling here at the Underground Martini Bunker. Coming up in this hour, Luis Acaraz, who led the most popular big band in Mexico throughout the 1940s and 50s. Also, the George Shearing Quintet, from the first of a long string of albums made for Capitol Records. We'll also hear from two guys who played with the Shearing Quintet before doing their own albums, guitarist Chuck Wayne and drummer Ken Belding. Plus, you've heard of surf music, right? Now get ready to hear some ski music. I bruise easily, so I'll meet you at the ski lodge after. The Retro Cocktail Hour.

Billy May and his Rico Mambo Orchestra from 1954. That's Hernando's Hideaway on the Retro Cocktail Hour. Billy was one of L.A.'s most in-demand arrangers. He spent many years working at Capitol Records, where he did just about every kind of music. Thank you for coming to the party we call the Retro Cocktail Hour, which is underway every week about this time here at the Underground Martini Bunker. I'm Daryl Brogdon. Later, we'll hear something new by the Dan Fontaine Orchestra and singer Linda Lawson, who appeared on lots of 50s and 60s TV. Her one and only album is from 1960. Next, it's Ima Sumac's album Mambo, done the same year as Hernando's Hideaway, which we just heard. Rumor has it that Ima was quite a handful, something of a diva, you might say. In fact, Billy May himself said she was a pain in the ass. He's leading the orchestra on this album, Mambo, which is out of sight. This is Taki Rari on the Retro Cocktail Hour.

That's Luis Arcaraz and his orchestra with Sombra Verde, which was the band's theme song here on the Retro Cocktail Hour. Luis led what was probably the top big band in Mexico throughout the 1940s and 50s, and he wrote a good deal of music for Mexican films, too. Before that, the George Shearing Quintet with Ray Bryant's Cuban Fantasy. This was on the quintet's first album for Capitol Records, The Shearing Spell, in 1955. Toots Thielemans was the guitarist on this one, with percussion by Armando Peraza and Willie Bobo. Still to come, the first guitarist in the Shearing Quintet, Chuck Wayne, from his album String Fever, along with the Ralph Martiri Band on an album called Music for Private Eye. The Retro Cocktail Hour is here every week on stations like KJZX in Austin, Texas, KODK in Kodiak, Alaska, and the stations of Wyoming Public Radio. The best way to stay up on all the music you hear on this show is by joining our mailing list, and then every week I will send you a detailed playlist via email. 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

There's music by the Dan Fontaine Orchestra all the way from Australia on the Retro Cocktail Hour. It's from the album Champagne and Quail, Sally's Tomato, composed by Henry Mancini. I'm Daryl Brogdon. You're with me here at the Underground Martini Bunker for another Retro Cocktail Hour. It's not exactly a ski lodge, but coming up, we'll hear a tune from an album called Music for Swinging Skiers. You don't want to miss that, right? Well, we heard the George Shearing Quintet a minute ago. The first guitarist in that band was Chuck Wayne. He was also part of Woody Herman's First Herd and was Tony Bennett's music director for a time in the 1950s. He also developed a method of playing guitar that emulated the style of Charlie Parker. From Chuck's album String Fever in 1957, here's a tune he wrote called Carmel on the Retro Cocktail Hour.

You're the designated driver on the highway of cool with a retro cocktail hour, a production of Kansas Public Radio.

Ralph Martiri and his orchestra from Music for Private Eye. You're in the Retro Cocktail Hour. That's one called Private Eyeball. Before that, Buddy Collette, who's often featured on flute or sax, but here playing clarinet on a tune entitled Trauma, which is from a low-budget movie of that name, for which Buddy did the music. Also in the tune are guitarist Al Viola and Frank Morocco at the accordion. Also the wonderful Linda Lawson with Up Pops Love. It's from her only solo album, Introducing Linda Lawson, which came out in 1960. Linda appeared often on 50s and 60s TV shows like 77 Sunset Strip, Adventures in Paradise, and Sea Hunt. Marty Paich led the band on her album and did the arrangements, too. It is just a shame Linda never did another one. You've got the Retro Cocktail Hour on the air from here, the Underground Martini Bunker, with me, Daryl Brogdon. Later, a rendezvous with Kenton, Stan Kenton, that is, plus something brand new by the Hypnotiques. Here's an album now called Music for Swinging Skiers. This was in 1960, and it features the Ken Belding Trio. Ken was a drummer who played with the George Shearing Quintet in the late 1950s. This is Rum by the Fire. Yes, please. On the Retro Cocktail Hour.

Stan Kenton and his orchestra with Two Shades of Autumn, featuring saxophonist Lenny Niehaus and Bill Perkins. Music from Rendezvous with Kenton here on the Retro Cocktail Hour. Just ahead, we'll hear from Les Baxter, who, when he wasn't making exotica music in the 1950s, was turning out mood music records. Also, the Intergalactic Contemporary Ensemble from a memorable concert at the Fine Line Cafe in Minneapolis. Hey, it's time for this week's birthday shout-out. So here's a happy birthday, maybe a day late, to Mindy James, who listens to the Retro Cocktail Hour in Lawrence, Kansas. I have it from a reliable source that she blasts the Retro Cocktail Hour through the entire house. So thank you for that, Mindy, and happy birthday. Next, here's a band from Las Vegas called the Hypnotiques, who very kindly sent me some tunes they've just recorded. You can find out more about this gang at their website, thehypnotiques.com. This is Cal Jader's Black Orchid on the Retro Cocktail Hour.

Production Library Crime Jazz. That's a subgenre for you. It's a tune from the British label Atmosphere. In the 1980s, we heard something called Nights in the City on the Retro Cocktail Hour. Also, the Intergalactic Contemporary Ensemble with Les Baxter's I Dig. This comes from a live date at the Fine Line Cafe in Minneapolis in the mid-90s. And we heard the B-Man himself, Les Baxter, and his orchestra with the great Danny Welton at the harmonica for Ruby

Well, it do appear we're out of time for another week, so please join us here again at the Underground Martini Bunker for more music that's shaken, not stirred. I'm Daryl Brogdon. My email is host@retrococktail.org. We'll leave you with another short slice of production library jazz now. This is by Siegfried Franz and the album Danger Girl. It's Crime Action 1 on the Retro Cocktail Hour.

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0: That's Tommy Watt and his orchestra with a tune called Honey Bun, here on the Retro Cocktail Hour. He was a Scottish bandleader who formed his first band in 1956 and briefly led the BBC big bands in the early 60s. Welcome to the Retro Cocktail Hour, where the music's always served shaken, not stirred. I'm Daryl Brogdon, and we are at the Underground Martini Bunker, guarded by our giant Moai, Fred the Head.
1: I like to party.
0: He does like to party. In this hour, we'll hear from the Mary Kay Trio, one of the legends of the Vegas lounge scene. Also, Henry Mancini with music from TV's Mr. Lucky, Rosemary Clooney and Perez Prado together again for the first time, and the exotic percussion of Stanley Black. The percussion is always passionate at the Retro Cocktail Hour.

Blue Tango, done there by the Three Sons on the Retro Cocktail Hour. It's from the album On a Magic Carpet, 1960, featuring arrangements by Charles Albertine. On the cover, there's a lovely lady traveling over the city on a magic carpet, and she's got her bags packed for adventure. Still to come, the delicate jazz of Paul Smith, plus pianist Eddie Cano plays Mancini. Next, it's Bernie Priven and his orchestra. His life was changed forever when, at the age of 13, he saw Louis Armstrong on stage. He went out, bought a trumpet, taught himself to play it, and was never out of work after that. Bernie played with most of the greats during the big band era: Goodman, Dorsey, Miller, Artie Shaw, even Louis Armstrong. In the 60s, he was a staff musician at CBS. Bernie didn't do many records leading his own band, but one in 1956 is called Dreaming and Dancing. Here's Bernie with Isn't It Romantic on the Retro Cocktail Hour.

That's Henry Mancini, One-Eyed Cat, music for Mr. Lucky on the Retro Cocktail Hour. The TV show was created by Blake Edwards and got canceled by the sponsor in 1960 after just one season on the air. But the show spawned not one but two albums, this one and Mr. Lucky Goes Latin. Before that, the Mary Kay Trio from the album Nightlife with Man's Favorite Sport, a song co-written by Henry Mancini and Johnny Mercer for the movie of that name. Also, pianist Paul Smith and The Lady in Red. It's from the album Delicate Jazz, 1958. That was the fourth and final album Paul Smith made at Capitol Records. Thanks a lot for digging the tunes here at the Underground Martini Bunker, home of the Retro Cocktail Hour. I'm Daryl Brogdon, coming up Rosie and Prado together on the album A Touch of Tabasco. Here's another fine pianist, Eddie Cano, who was pretty ubiquitous in the 1950s and 60s. He appears on Les Baxter's Ritual of the Savage. He recorded with Cal Jader and Jack Costanzo and did a bunch of albums of his own for various labels. From Cano plays Mancini. Here's the theme music for Mr. Lucky on the Retro Cocktail Hour.

Rosemary Clooney with Perez Prado and his orchestra, Like a Woman, on the Retro Cocktail Hour. It's from A Touch of Tabasco, 1960, the only album they did together, and one that was promoted with free bottles of Tabasco. We're at the Underground Martini Bunker for the Retro Cocktail Hour, where in the next 30 minutes, we'll hear from Ixtahuela's first album, Pagan Rites, plus the Ames Brothers, joined by Juan Esquivel and his orchestra. Here now is the John Evans Orchestra, which appears to really be the Francis Bay Big Band. They appear on a series of four albums done by the Directional Sound label in the 1960s, a label operated by Premier Albums, a vinyl pressing plant in New Jersey. Seems they ran several budget labels, and in the early 60s, this one was clearly intended to mimic albums being done at that time by Command Records. Same kind of music, same cover art. From the percussive sound of the big bands, this is the Peanut Vendor on the Retro Cocktail Hour.

Oh, somebody call a doctor. I've got bongo fever on the Retro Cocktail Hour, a production of Kansas Public Radio.

Those are the Ames Brothers, backed up by Esquivel and his orchestra. Milo Dijo Adela, from 1960, and here in the Retro Cocktail Hour. We also heard Stanley Black and his orchestra from a spectacular album called Exotic Percussion with Bahia. Stanley Black wrote the theme for the BBC's Goon Show in the 1950s, as well as a lot of movie scores and many albums, especially for Decca Records in the UK. And there was Ixtawela with Stone Gods of Bemini, a tune from their debut album Pagan Rites, done in 2013. These guys are from Sweden, but if you ever get the chance to see them live, by all means check it out, because they are the real deal. Meanwhile, this is the Retro Cocktail Hour, and I'm Daryl Brogdon, always glad for the pleasure of your company here at the Underground Martini Bunker. Later on, music by Andrew Morgan, inspired by the Retro Cocktail Hour. 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

That's Warren Keim and the Brass Impact Orchestra with A Man and a Woman here in the Retro Cocktail Hour. This band, originally known as the Brass Choir, appeared on 3 albums for Command Records in the late 1960s, and if you don't already have them, you need these records. Brass Impact features a small choral group that was used like a 4th brass section, and it is some groovy music from the 1960s, if you're into that sort of thing. I think you know what we're into here at the Retro Cocktail Hour. I'm Daryl Brogdon, and later in the hour, Les Baxter's Sacred Idol, which began as movie music, but the record came out 4 years before the movie. Now here's composer and multi-instrumentalist Andrew Morgan, who lives right here in Lawrence, Kansas, and was inspired by listening to the Retro Cocktail Hour to create this next tune. He calls it Voyage to Scorpion Island, and it's here in the Retro Cocktail Hour.

There's the coolest cocktail combo in Argentina. Cocktail In, with More, More, Amor, from the album Exotica, here on the Retro Cocktail Hour. Before that, Les Baxter and Temple of Gold. It's from the album The Sacred Idol, which came out on Capitol Records in 1960. Les once said he wrote the whole thing in 5 days, holed up in a Mexico City hotel room. It was intended as the score for a movie, but it took 4 years to get the film released. Apparently, after the producer died, it was sold to another producer who had additional scenes shot and rechristened the film The Mighty Jungle. And it finally turned up to no acclaim whatsoever in 1964. Great album, though. This is the Retro Cocktail Hour, on the air from the Underground Martini Bunker, where, try as we might, we can't make time stand still. And our time together has run out for this week. I'm Darryl Brogdon. Hope you'll join us here again for the music that's shaken, not stirred. You can also stream the show on demand anytime at mixcloud.com and at retrococktail.org. My email is host@retrococktail.org. You can follow me on Twitter at @KPRBrogdon. We'll leave you now with an album called Tropical Fantasy, which is absolutely insane, done by the very progressive French composer Michel Magna. He wrote music for movies and a number of albums. This is a tune called Two Silhouettes on the Retro Cocktail Hour.

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0: you guys go to that Grimes spree show? The one where his kids got...
1: Oh, yeah, of course. Friday the 13th.
0: Oh, what? Yeah, it was on Friday the 13th. Yeah. You guys played it, right?
2: We didn't. No, we just were there.
3: We played the one previously at Avery.
0: Gotcha, gotcha.
2: And then we were booked the 14th at Black Bomb. So okay. We were nice to the county and didn't bother
0: and do
2: playing double two shows games. Night.
3: Because, yeah, it's the... The Wood Metal crowd, if they see you playing one time, they're not going to show up the next time.
0: No, they're there. No, they come out in droves.
3: They can only handle one night a month at most.
2: Totally.
0: But yes, that looked fun.
3: I missed the floating child.
0: Yeah.
3: I just showed up.
2: I think we were eating pizza back when it happened. But, I mean, I've never been hoisted up into the air while playing a guitar, so that kid's already beat me on the rock star status.
0: So you guys go to Goldfest?
2: This Saturday.
3: I'll be there this Saturday.
0: Yeah.
3: We got Goldfest Saturday, Casey's birthday Sunday, Metal Monday, and Turlock at Utter Place.
2: Ben Deutsch's birthday at Bear Tent as well.
0: Oh, wow.
3: Pre-Goldfest?
2: I got a couple of things to do, yeah.
0: You're going to have a busy weekend.
2: I always do. And,
3: I can't remember what happened.
2: Yeah.
3: Next week.
2: The more I try to not plan stuff, the more it's just that I forgot that I double booked it already.
0: Yep.
2: You know? Yep. And something's already planned.
0: Yeah. Mm-hmm.
2: But that's what keeps life moving. And, you know, you don't get to see Oscar Goldman every day. No. And you don't get to see many of the artists that are at Goldfest almost ever. Like,
0: yeah.
2: There's not a lot of rap shows. I guess most of them might be at the establishment known as the Game Room, which I don't always frequent. But Waterwheel, the best venue in Tuolumne County, just 100%. Only has a few rap shows. And generally, they're just because Oscar Goldman booked it.
0: Mm-hmm. Totally.
2: So with these other the other local rap and hip-hop artists...
0: They'll play at like Black Palm every once in a while.
2: How does the town want more? Are these guys not filling the niche enough, or...
0: I don't know. I can't answer that question, because I am so everywhere at once. Like, I'm either playing with Fatty Cakes in Fresno, or working on LA shows, or Vegas, or... Mm-hmm. So, me playing here is a rarity.
2: Yeah.
0: So they come out, see me, because they love me. I'm on my high horse, they're all happy about it, you know?
2: Such a high
0: horse. Yeah, and everybody's always happy to see me. So, I'm excited. It's going to be fun. It's the fourth annual. Yeah, and I'm happy that it's still running.
2: Yeah.
0: Happy the Waterwheel still host us.
2: Mm-hmm. Yeah, they've always been great.
0: There's going to be a lot of people there tonight.
2: Busting the door down.
0: Huh?
2: You got parking attendants working it?
0: I do. They're going to be like the air traffic control people.
2: Forming that
3: yellow vest.
2: Yeah, forming that island in the middle of the parking lot.
0: Wild.
2: Like, it needs to happen sooner than later because...
3: Yeah, I've just been pulling up and parking crazy in the middle and just letting everybody else park around.
0: It is the craziest. And it'll happen.
2: It will.
0: It always happens. And then they end up parking at the gas station, dirt next door. So walking the through the dirt.
2: And it's treacherous.
0: Yes, it is. But whatever.
2: Well, it'll be a good show.
0: It's going to be a great show. My friends are flying in from Seattle. They'll be here on Friday.
3: Tree Star.
0: Yeah, Wood Bay and Tree Star. They're really awesome people. I have a couple of songs with them that we're going to be doing.
2: Cool.
0: Nate will be here. Hash Brown is going to blow people's brains away. He's super fun. He's from Santa Cruz. I've done a bunch of shows with him. Sea Monkey Doo. He's got such a cool style.
2: Yeah.
0: That I think not a lot of people have seen in person. And it's all he's super fun. We have a DJ, Ty the 13th. He's gonna come out and play everybody's songs. So it's gonna be fun. I'm super excited.
2: Sweet. That'd be great. What time should people show up for that show?
0: Be there about 7. First act is going on at 7:15.
3: Park in the middle of the parking lot first.
0: Yeah.
2: Yep.
0: I'll start it.
3: Yeah.
0: I'm just parked in the middle.
2: Maybe we should tell them to paint some lines right away.
0: That would be great.
3: If you build it, they will park.
0: Yeah.
2: They will.
0: Totally.
2: Well, I think that's a good chunk of talking with our good friend Oscar Goldman.
4: Thank you guys for having me.
2: Joel here and Zach here about his new album, Oscar Goldman's new album, Such a High Horse, and the upcoming show, Goldfest, which... You'll hear about these things when we post this, but

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1: Just try to keep him as comfortable as you can.

I'm hating the public. Hating the way that they always judging, making assumptions. They're always like he's up to something, not knowing nothing. So I just hide away to get away from it all. Thinking if I'm learning anything, hoping it's helping to soften my fall.

0: Let's show Mr. Hooper our accident.
1: Victim identified as Christine Watkins, female Caucasian.
2: Yeah, here's the way we have it.
3: Probable boating accident.
1: The height and weight of the victim can only be estimated from the partial remains. The torso has been severed in mid-thorax. There are no major organs remaining. The right arm has been severed above the elbow, with massive tissue loss in the upper musculature. Partially denuded bone remaining. This was no boat accident. Did you notify the Coast Guard about this?
0: No. It's only local jurisdiction.
1: The left arm, head, shoulders, sternum, and portions of the ribcage are still intact.

this is what happened. It indicates the non-fancy feeding of a large squalus, possibly Andromanus, Isurus, Bux. Now, the enormous amount of tissue loss prevents any detailed analysis. However, the attacking squalus must be considerably larger than any normal squalus found in these waters.

this is not a boat accident. And it wasn't any propeller. And it wasn't any coral reef. And it wasn't Jack the Ripper.

Mm-hmm.

Registration. Summer dawn.

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1,100 men went into the water. Vessel went down in 12 minutes. Didn't see the first shark for about a half an hour. Tiger, 13-footer, you know how you know that when you're the water chief. You tell by looking from the dorsal to the tail.

at you, doesn't

parents from Cleveland. 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Reached over to wake him. Bobbed up and down in the water just like a kind of top. Upended. Well, he'd been bitten in half below the waist. Noon the fifth day, Mr. Hooper. Lockheed Ventura saw us and swung below and he saw us. A young pilot, much younger than Mr. Hooper. Anyway, he saw us and came below. 3 hours later, a big fat PBY comes down and starts to pick us up. You know, that was the time I was most frightened, waiting for my turn. I'll never put on a life jacket again. So, 1,100 men went into the water. 316 men came out. The sharks took the rest, June the 29th, 1945. Anyway, we delivered the bomb.

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1: If your first love is audio, you're in for a treat. Last October, compact disc players went on sale in Japan, where they were enthusiastically received. They are now available in the United States, and serious audiophiles will soon be able to decide for themselves whether the system lives up to its advanced publicity. The details are in the July issue of Stereo Review, and we spoke with Editor-in-Chief William Livingston.
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We have well-defined channels of official distribution through which we direct the results of our investigations. 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

0: to the 620th hour of the Heavy in the Hill show. From the fairgrounds. To Almost Tractor Supply. 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
1: Max Maven Robespierre, a fanatic with powdered wig and twisted mind.
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0: We're going to hear from Faust and the Cosmic Jokers. In this next set, this next half hour or so.
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We are smack dab in the middle of the 620th hour of the heavy in the hills show. I'm your host, Jimmy XS. We just heard from the Cosmic Jokers. Before that, Faust.

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Hello, I'm Meta Goodwin. You are tuned in to This Is Ska. We just heard Derek Morgan, Conquering Ruler. He celebrates his birthday on the 27th of March. Ken Booth brought us Artibellas. He celebrates his birthday on the 22nd. And starting things off, the Skatalites, Surf Tide 7. Thank you for joining us. Up next, from the land down under, Shoulder to Shoulder, which was released on the 25th of March back in 1985 by The Strange Tenants.

off of Guilty Until Proven Innocent, which was released on the 24th of March back in 1998. That was The Specials with Bone Diggin'. Before that, Madness brought us The Sun and the Rain, which was released on the 24th of March in 84. And starting things off, Strange Tenants, Shoulder to Shoulder, right here on This Is Ska. I'm your host each and every week. Thank you for joining us. Make sure to always like and follow us on social media at This Is Ska Radio. Check out the website, thisisska.com. Up next, a track by Let's Go Bowling. Their bassist, Michael Michelle, celebrates his birthday on the 23rd of this month. Here's Pinstripe Suit.

This is Gregory W. Lee, number 6 from the Hepcat cheerleading team, coming to your ear via laser beam. This is Sky Baby.

off of the Beacon Street Collection, originally released on the 25th of March back in 1995. That was No Doubt, Blue in the Face. Before that, Hepcat Brothers, Earthquake and Fire, off of Out of Nowhere, released on the 23rd of March in 1994. Starting things off, Pinstripe Suit by Let's Go Bowling. Look for Mr. Twist and Music to Bowl By to be released on Asian Man Records on vinyl shortly. And if you get a chance, go check them out May 2nd at Fulton 55 for their 40th anniversary. I'm Meta Goodwin. You're tuned in and listening to This Is Ska. 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But we're going to start things off with Ace Miller by The Pie Tasters.

That was Cat Bite with Stay. Tim celebrates his birthday on March 28th. Before that, Rude Girl Review brought us Love is a Battlefield. And starting things off, the Pie Tasters, Ace Miller. All three bands and many, many more will be playing at this year's Supernova International Ska Festival in Fort Monroe, Virginia. 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New bands being listed each week. So don't miss out. Hope to see you there. I'm Mitta Goodwin. We're tuned in to This Is Ska. And up next, we have a track from the self-titled MU330 album released on March 23rd, 1999. Here's Stagnant Waters.

that was Altheus with the title track Light of Day off of his March 26, 2018 release. Before that, we heard Punch and Sway by Tokyo Ska Paradise Orchestra off of Perfect Future, which was released on the 26th of March in 2008. And starting things off, Stagnant Waters by MU330. Right here on This Is Ska, I'm your host, Mita Goodwin. On KFUT 89.5 FM, Twain Heart, and KFUT.org, bringing you Sierra Sound from Foothill Friends. Don't touch that dial. There's great music coming up next, including a fantastic track by Roy Poton, who celebrates his birthday on March 28th. Here's Endless Memory.

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It ruined my life. Sin after sin. Wrecked home, drinking, carousing. I was coming to a no good end. 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
2: With the invention of tape, for the first time, a high-quality linear recording medium could be easily edited. This was a revolution in recording.
3: Music Concrete is music built out of found sound. So you'll be applying musical techniques and musical theory to non-musical sound.
4: So Music Concrete was what the Parisians called music which is cut from real sounds, recorded by a microphone. Electronic music, on the other hand, uses oscillators and no microphones. It uses generators to generate them. Personally, I find these distinctions a bit academic. I don't care. I'll mix and match. I'll use some electronics and some real sounds.
3: Tristram developed the techniques. Well, I mean, he was way ahead of his time. And he was experimenting with these techniques from the early 50s.
4: But as private studios went, I think mine was probably one of the best in Britain. The BBC were fairly slow off the mark, you see. They didn't start their radiophonic workshop until probably 1957 or so. I mean, composers often came to me who couldn't handle electronics at all, and they would lean on me to come and get me to do sounds for them in my studio. But very often, I would come to a point of working on something where I wanted a certain sort of filter or a certain sort of gadget, which I hadn't got. So I would stop being a composer for the time being and become an engineer for a couple of days, design this new thing, build it. It probably wouldn't work the first time, test it, get it right, and put it together, and then get on with the piece. Electronic music seemed to have no limits. You get right away from saying, this is in the key of E-flat, you know. You can use any pitch you like. You don't talk about C, you talk about a frequency. We all dreamt about in the early days that it was a music sans frontière. It had no boundaries. Instrumental music has, unfortunately, boundaries by the pitch of the instrument, you know. The piano will only go so far up and down, and no instrument will exceed its range in that way. In electronic music, you can theoretically go from the highest notes you can hear to the lowest notes you can hear. The entire audio range. People didn't take it seriously at first. I couldn't get any royalties on it, for example, from the Performing Rights Society, because they said it's not music.
3: I think a lot of his early electronic music with Doctor Who, he did the very first Dalek story in 1963. It was totally uncompromising.

And so you had audience who maybe wouldn't listen to this kind of electronic music or would dismiss it as, you know, rubbish or plinky plonky or whatever. They were quite happy to be terrified by it for half an hour every Saturday night. So the influence it had was a subversive one. It was introducing this kind of music and sound to audiences by stealth.

0: Electronic music was seen in Britain in this period, you know, the late 60s, as a totally weird thing. People would be exposed to it through shows like Doctor Who. But I think to make the transition to this being a form of entertainment that's kind of enjoyable, that was a huge leap.
1: You haven't lived. You haven't got a tape recorder.
2: But in the 60s, we're sort of at a peak of our belief in science and technology. Trips to the moon, trips to Mars, nuclear power stations.
3: In terms of the scientific revolution.
0: So there's a famous speech by the British Prime Minister Harold Wilson.
3: The Britain that is going to be forged in the white heat of this revolution will be no place for restrictive practices or for outdated methods on either side of industry.
0: That Britain was going to move ahead with science and technology. If you think of electronic music in that context, it kind of fits in. You know, here was the science and technology of music being pushed to the next level.
4: I don't know quite how I came into electronic music itself. I like doing experimental music by recording sounds. And it was very early on that I realized that cutting tape was a hopeless procedure, and that really this had to be done in a more sensible way. And this was the beginning of a digital age.
0: Because the way that electronic music was made back then was with essentially quarter-inch tape, and that's a very time-consuming process. So I think a lot of people, including Peter, were thinking, if only we could have an electronic way of doing this, where we could make one sound after another, and that device that makes one sound after another is called the sequencer.
4: So my first searches were to get somebody who could design a sequencer. But nobody seemed to be able to do it until somebody said that I should go and see David Cockburn.
5: A friend of mine gave me a crystal set, and that started me on electronics, putting aerials out of the window, risking death by lightning.
0: Peter had some technical ability, but David Cockburn, as Peter would describe him, was his kind of electronic genius.
4: I would say it's a mad idea. Can we have this? I want this. And he would produce it. He would understand exactly what my pathetic way of putting something was. He would be able to interpret it into a concrete electronic idea and make the bloody thing. And it worked. And very soon he realized that what we needed, the ultimate sequencer, was not going to be something which he could build or another engineer could build, but would be quite simply a digital computer.
5: Well, PDP-8 mini computer was the first cheap computer. Cheap at that time, it was £5,000, which was 14, as much as a house.
4: I was lucky in those days to have a rich wife.
6: In his garden shed, and it's called Digital PDP 8/S. Yes, it's a computer, and it has a hobby too, composing music. Peter helps with the ideas, but the actual performance is all digital.
4: That's exactly what you want. You want the process control, the different sounds, so that one would follow another, or a combination of them would be heard together.
5: We wanted to make good, innovative music, sounds that nobody had made before.
2: And Peter Xenopoulos was using computers in a way that would become commonplace something in the mid-80s. He was doing it almost 20 years earlier, with equipment that was large, unwieldy, not designed for
7: listening.
2: And he and his colleagues
7: decay.

favor the people who pay, nor ourselves.

0: muscular knowledge, but what we have to know resembled the dreariest kind of neo-pagan fauna to ignore the
1: thing. We make them very, very simple sounds. Things like that.

0: studio that could be sold.
1: And I thought that perhaps we could all work together and make something which was very profitable.
2: We were approached by the Australian composer, Don Banks.
0: He was an avant-garde composer who wanted an electronic box of tricks.
2: And I built the box, and Dave filled it up with electronics.
3: And the VCS3 was the first synthesizer in Europe.
4: So it's very, very rare for a whole new class of instruments to come along, and that's what a synthesizer is. So in that extent, I think it's one of the pivotal moments in 20th century musical instrument history, the invention of the synthesizer. It's happening, it's been invented in America by Bob Mobley, Peter Zenobia, Tristan Akeri, and David Crowley. A unique part of this by building VCS3, the very first synthesizer of the world. Aspiring rock musicians, experimental people, never dreamed that they could own a synthesizer. Suddenly it's within their price range that they afford this piece of equipment.

0: Well, one of the kind of unique London bands who bought a VCS3 synthesizer was a band called Hawkwind, started by Dave Brock, who was a busker. And Hawkwind had this incredible psychedelic space sound.
1: I mean, what we were doing very basic riffs, you know, like just a ding-ding-ding. Sorry, we were actually used to practice on audiences. But what we're talking about is using these, you can actually get similar earth-type velocity. Consequently, talking about sounds of the spheres, working with sort of colours of light. So, you know, what you're doing is actually, our, I suppose, perspective was to take people on trips without taking LSD.
0: Some of these musicians would actually be tripping when they first encountered the synthesizer. And I think that what was happening to these musicians is that it was, you know, part of the 60s classic thing for, you know, expanding your consciousness. And here was this wonderful new instrument that could almost take you on this magical trip. And you never knew quite for sure what you were going to get out of this instrument. It was very capricious. You'd mess around with it. Some of the sounds were horrible. It could be a bad trip. But some of the sounds would just would be heavenly and would be just beautiful and take you away. And then I think the performers of the synthesizer, they described the VCS3 in particular, which had an incredible range of sounds, as like acid, sort of like an electronic form of the drug acid.
1: We used to record a lot of our earlier albums under the influence of LSD, because we used to work in that all the sound frequencies that we used to get were key sort of things on people. When people were tripping, they'd feel the same thing as what we did. So, yeah, that's what we used to do in the early days. Obviously, as you get older, you stop taking it, of course, I might add, you know. Because we had very, very revolutionary equipment and a very revolutionary studio, we attracted top people of all kinds, as a result of which they started adopting some of the ideas that had up to that point been very much in the sort of the boutique electronic studio.
0: Slowly, people's soundscape was expanding. First of all, through feedback of Jim Hendrix, suddenly people realized, hey, this is a new way of experiencing sound, and, you know, bands that we're into, like the Pink Floyd doing, it sort of cropped up. The sound of the Pink Floyd is always associated in my mind with the EMS synthesizers, the VCS3s.
2: Much faster than a human could ever play. They got this new, very innovative sound.
0: And this sort of track is sort of bubbling along. You hear the EMS 256 sequencer. It engenders a feeling of paranoia, technology out of control. EMS equipment had enormous impact for musicians who really knew electronic music. Kraftwerk, famous German band, bought EMS gear. Tangerine Dream, Tonto's expanding headband bought EMS gear for use with Stevie Wonder. But many other bands, Brian Eno bought his first synthesizer as a VCS3, and that's one of the great sounds of early Roxy music is Brian Eno's synthesizer.

is a simple science. Were they engineers or were they musicians? Were they, some albums have been described as madcap scientists. Nobody knows what to call this because it's a new instrument. Sadly, when the EMS went back, Peter then became really strong, really powerful.

is that you put the best of all of the things. You're able to analyze

I wanted.

It's 1971, the year of the first microprocessor, the year Walt Disney World opens for business, and the year Alan Shepard played golf on the moon. But it was also a time when humble engineers conversed with musicians who were at the forefront of technology. These two very different groups of people were speaking of the future. And by 1971, the sound of the future was largely created by one instrument, the Minimoog. Hello. You don't know who I am. And really, why would that matter when I'm surrounded by such elegant machines such as these? And it was the predecessor of these machines, the Minimoog Model D, that changed the face of popular music around the world. Suddenly, the Minimoog seemed to be everywhere. It was quickly embraced by the gods of the new progressive rock, where fantastic imagery and futuristic sounds were the order of the day. But the Minimoog wasn't only the domain of long-haired rockers in flowing capes. It was also represented in every major musical genre of the decade. Jazz heavies like Chick Corea used the Minimoog to invent a new method of soloing, bending notes courtesy of the pitch wheel, a radical new controller design that set the instrument apart in the eyes of performers. Kraftwerk, that legendary German band of electronic pioneers, used the Minimoog to craft their vision of tomorrow.

groundbreaking 1974 single Autobahn laid down the foundations for all electronic pop that followed. But it wasn't just musicians who were interested in the future that turned to the Mini Moog for its sound. Reggae superstar Bob Marley brought the Mini Moog to his flavor of roots music when the band first turned up in the UK to perform on the BBC.

And as the decade drew to a close, rock futurists such as Gary Numan opted to feature the Mini-Moog and synthesizers like it, while stepping completely away from organic instruments entirely.

0: Before it made its way to the stage, however, the Mini Moog found its origins here. On a small main street in the sleepy town of Trumansburg, New York, the future of music was being soldered together one circuit at a time. R.A. Moog Incorporated began as a cottage industry that made guitar amplifiers and an odd electronic instrument that you didn't even have to touch to play, called the theremin. But as pop culture came to a boil in the mid-60s, so did the ideas in the head of one Dr. Robert A. Moog. By the end of the decade, his name would be known the world over because of a new modular instrument that he and his tiny workforce created on modest wooden tables and benches, the synthesizer. The Mini Moog was smaller and infinitely more portable than the groundbreaking modular systems that had made Dr. Robert Moog's name synonymous with synthesizers. The idea? To create a device that would take the sonic power of the mammoth Moog synthesizers and put it in the hands of keyboard players everywhere. And one of those men who was there alongside Bob Moog when this magnificent instrument was born was Bill Hemsath, one of Moog Music's earliest engineers. Out of spare parts lying around his attic office, Hemsath assembled the first Mini Moog prototype during his lunch breaks, the Model A.
1: I'd open my desk drawers, take an apple out of one, and take a module out of the other. Now, my office was up on the second floor, and I was next to the graveyard, and that's where Bob tossed stuff that was junk, but maybe we could use it someday. There was a 5-octave keyboard, but he would steal keycaps off of the treble end for, replaced or chipped and broken ones. The number of remaining keycaps determined the size of the keyboard, and it turned out to be 3 octaves. So I hacksawed that down, and there was just a little bitty notch left in the left cheek, and I needed something there. Well, how about a slide pot? That would fit. So, the forerunner of the wheel was that slide pot, just to fill in the space in the left cheek. And then there was an upper console case, 4 feet long, but the end was broken out. We take the upper console, cut it down to match, and with a little bit of fudging, it fit. I could get, how many modules was that? About half a dozen across. I was able to find everything in the junk except for a 901, an oscillator controller. I had to steal that from the stock room and bolted them together. This was the first time in history that a keyboard was bolted to a synthesizer.
0: Over the next 2 years, three more prototypes were made and a number of futuristic designs were considered. But in the end, a simple wooden case cut from walnut boards was deemed to be the perfect presentation for this revolutionary instrument. From its inception, when musicians speak of the Mini Moog, the talk is about its unique sonic characteristics. As Bill Hemsath tells it, that sound was partially the result of a minor miscalculation on the part of one of his colleagues.
1: Our instrument had punch to it because we inadvertently overdrove the filter like crazy. Jim Scott did the filter and voltage-controlled amplifiers. He made a calculation error, and he overdrove the filters by 10, 12, 15 dB, something like that. And nobody knew that until a month or two after we started in production. Everybody said, leave it alone. Yes. The other one is that back in, this is 1970 roughly, integrated circuits were horrible. You don't put audio through one of those rotten integrated circuits in those days. And so I purposely kept the whole audio path, discrete transistors, and lovely, lovely sound. So it's the overdrive and the use of discrete transistors throughout the whole shebang. Nowadays we have good audio integrated circuits, but not back then.
0: It was those slight deviations that gave the Mini Moog its characteristic sound and caught the imaginations of musicians the world over. At the time, no one knew it, but those were the first steps of the synth-pop insurgency of the coming decade. It was an insurgency that began with this small wooden box to my right. But don't take my word for it, some anonymous narrator in a fetching corduroy jacket. Put the word Mini Moog into the Google machine and see how many seminal album titles you get back. You'll quickly see that our voyage doesn't end here.

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1: I don't see my money.

CDC News Headquarters in New York. I'm Frank Reynolds. Howard Gates is on vacation. These are tonight's headlines. The unemployment rate is on the rise to 5.3%, the highest level in more than 7 years. President Nixon announces new measures to help the economy. Small non-subsistence labor to help curb inflation. Last month alone. The White House, part of the blame on last month's general strike,

Thousands in Seattle and in Southern California. The aerospace component sector is now so big that many veterans

0: This is Ravi Shankar. As I travel around the world, I feel that the young people are searching for the means with which to attain peace, happiness, and spiritual awareness. Why not get high on life itself without using any drugs? You young ones, you have the elixir of life. You don't need hard drugs to make your life more meaningful.
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4: Little Dan is a California rapper who's been blowing up in the SoundCloud scene with some big singles and music videos, most notably the song Betrayed. I never really took him all that seriously because I thought his songs and his music videos had kind of a goofy feel to them and had no idea that this project was coming around the corner. I was not planning on this. We're not even at the halfway point of the year yet, and this is one of the worst things I've heard all year. The beats are mostly these moody, spacey trap bangers. They have a little bit of a Young Lean feel to them, like he's definitely ripping some of his shtick off from the whole Sad Boy movement. And like most other rappers who have come out of this SoundCloud wave, his lyrics are pretty dumbed down, pretty simplistic, very blunt, very repetitive. But it seems like he pushes even that to a degree where it's basically unbearable. For example, the song Tick Tock, as far as Lil Xan is concerned, mostly consists of him saying Tick Tock. It's even more repetitive than Gucci Gang. Really, the only thing that gives any of these tracks credibility are the features. The 2 Chainz feature on here isn't bad. The Charlie XCX feature wasn't really anticipated by me anyway, but she manages to be a little bit of a bright spot on this album. Even the Ray Sremmurd feature is pretty decent. Like, those little boyish vocal leads at the beginning of the track actually go over pretty well and are a nice change of pace from what Lil Xan is doing on this thing. Oh, and the song Round Here, YG on that track is the only thing that gives that song credibility. Like, what are you saying on this track? What is this song about? If I go to where your hometown is, like a bunch of sad white boys with like beanies over their heads and face tats and like really sad, gloomy looks are gonna approach me and just be like, "You're not from around here." And that's the thing. That's the worst thing about this project. It's just Lil Xan's voice, his delivery, just everything about his performances on this project. He sounds like he barely has a pulse half the time. All of his words, all of his flows are just really drawled out, and most of his songs don't really have much more than 10 words to their name, because I don't think he could commit more than 10 words to memory for a single track.
2: Xan's gonna play you. Xan.
4: Lil Xan's voice for me has been one of the most simultaneously grating but also boring sounds I've heard this year. It's so lifeless and uninspired and flavorless and lacking in personality, lacking in anything engaging. Like, what is so interesting about listening to this guy just creak his way through a song? He's like a creaky door that's just opening endlessly. It never finishes opening. It's just always creaking. And the Diplo song on this thing is ridiculous. How Xan ended up with this Diplo beat, and it's almost hilarious because he just sounds so out of place on this really uppity, poppy, fruity instrumental that he should have never been allowed to touch. Yeah, this record is just really confusing for me. I mean, right from the get-go, the opening track where he's saying, you know, the Xans don't make me what I am, Xans don't make me who I am. I mean, for what other purpose does this song exist other than to, I don't know, convince somebody of what's obviously the truth?
5: I mean,

0: you've named yourself Little Xan, and at least in part you have kind of created this persona around having had issues with the drug in the past. So, I mean, at least in a way, they've kind of at least formed the persona with which you create your art. So
1: it's kind of the exact opposite of what you're saying. I can appreciate a bit of repetition or mindlessness if we're getting some kind of swap for smarter, more interesting songs like Youthful Rage or A Sense of Humor or something, but this album just sounds like shutting your brain off. Just power down. Because it's not particularly hype, nor does it sound very sad either. It just sounds really hollow and vacant. I mean, even on the bangers on this record, Xan doesn't really have much in the way of presence. He is a very drab figure. I mean, the most drab figure on his entire album, as pretty much every feature here and even the instrumentals themselves outshine him. Yeah, this album just sounds like having a weird friend who laughs really strangely at inappropriate times. This album sounds like somebody who never opens their eyes all the way. They're just always in a constant state of this. This thing also sounds like stumbling upon somebody who's in a stupor, and you wave your hand in front of their face, they just won't wake up. It also kind of sounds like brain cells dying. Really, the only thing I can get

made, tough like the ukulele, as I move the rockets, overriding levels, nothing's aware, same data, same systems.

with her people, New York and California.

much of the opportunity being fifth of strikes in force, scalpers is the whole of course. I do indeed in dream explore, meet the patients, back to booms with the nurse with the voodoo curse. Holding the orcas lights, standing at huge heights, back and forth, left wing, swing to north. Distant sounds with blood pouring down the mouth. I'm prepared with the white suit, stethoscope, listen to your heartbeat.

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I don't have tools, my hand is gone, my drill is broke. 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

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Really, no one changed my voice.

in my real world. Orangutan stands for Thanksgiving with skeleton bones and skunk tails. It's my mission. Hold it back with rats. All my power packs. 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Your horses want to hit the sack. 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Monkey sniffing ice. 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

presence. 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So while this fluid fills my lungs,

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0: brothers and sisters, I ask you to look at him. 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Do you see them?
1: No.
0: You see him as we were before the punishment. Before him. You see lying there the last of scientists, the bankers and businessmen, the users of the wheel.
1: Do we use the tools of the wheel as he does?
0: Is he of the family?
2: No.
0: Is he of the sacred society? Then what is he? He is part of the dead.
3: He has no place here. There's the stink of oil, electrical circuitry about him. He's obsolete. You are discarded. You are the refuse of the past.
4: You're full of crap.
0: How hard it is to admit the truth. 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

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You're listening to the Free Music Show live Sunday mornings on KFUT. I'm your host. I have just a lot of music that you may or may not have heard. It's an eclectic couple hours, and there's not really a theme today. And there's not really a theme usually on Sunday mornings, just to let everybody know. I'm going to play some Radiohead now, and then I'll play some Yacht, and then I'll play some Andrew Bird. Oops. I'll tell you about everything afterwards.

You can live anywhere you want. Also, it's boring. It's a medley. It's Boring is about how if times are getting conservative, you shouldn't make your art conservative, because that's when you're supposed to be making, like, the art that helps everybody. It's keeping culture alive. Or where will it be? I have someone in my neighborhood who doesn't believe in art, I think. And it looks weird. It's a weird look. Anyway, that was Yacht. Before that was Radiohead. And I changed it up. It's Elliott Smith now.

That was Folk Bitch Trio with Hotel TV. Before that was Sleep Party People with I'm Not Human at All. And then before that was Andrew Bird with Emetosis. 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The reverb button. It's great. Here's Supergrass.

It's always Sunday. It's always Sunday on my show. It's Sunday. If you want a Sunday show, listen to my show. You can hear Sunday music all the time. Anytime you're listening to the free music show on Sunday. Before Sonic Youth, which we just played with Sunday, was Mandy Indiana, which is actually the people who are singing in French. So if that's who you're wondering about, Mandy Indiana, surprising. That song was called Dodecahedron.

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That was Good Lovelies with Crab Bucket. Before that was Cosmo Sheldrake with Pliocene. And now, Snooper with Star 6-9.

That was Sir Sly. He's out of here barefoot. Before that was Boko Ute with Imagine. And before that was Snooper with the song about all the things you used to be able to dial on the telephone. Next is Still Woozy and Remy Wolf.

but I composed myself and decided I should face it.

That was the Chemical Brothers featuring Flaming Lips. Before that was Joe P. with Everybody's Different. And before that was Still Woozy and Remy Wolf with Pool. 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

That was Big Sticky Mess with Big Dumb Jerk. Before that, Sonic Youth, Bull in the Heather. Before that was La Yegros with Perdedor. Before that, Shaky Graves with Pansy Waltz.

with me, catch a rare type specimen, cuddle up with a hesitant skeleton. 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
1: 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Hey KFUT friends, now it's time for Day Old Strawberries. Back in 2018, a few of us with KAAD and the Greater Good had the pleasure of working with the fine people at Rockin' Road at the last Strawberry Music Festival held on the West Side property in Tuolumne. There we were introduced to their festival Hog Ranch radio team, who let us commandeer their airwaves between sets. They shared with us a library of music from local Strawberry performances, which we have compiled here for you. So sit back, relax, and remember the good old days.

going to call Ronnie up here to sing his song, folks, and we'll try to get all those requests on before daylight sometime. Ronnie, he does a little tune that's entitled Another Place, Another Time.

0: We haven't done this. I don't even know if I remember this. Why not?
1: How about that?

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0: Well, like I said, Stephanie is a wonderful songwriter and singer, so I'm gonna have her do one of her songs right now. She's probably got something to say about it.
1: Yes. Well, in a similar fashion to Tony's, this one is a kind of a departure for me. I usually write about heartbreak or heart mend, and this is neither, so this one's a song called Enough of Empty.

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And it took a while, but I finally got it.

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Thank you. 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

wet. The river was low, and there's one salmon swimming alone. The leaves from the trees don't pad our knees as we're digging for food in the ground. The grass is all dry from the sun in the sky, and there's not one cloud overhead. I went to the chief in search of relief. He said we must dance all night long. So under the moon in the middle of June, we danced and we sang our proud song. We danced for 5 days, singing our praise that quickly turned to cursing the sun in our song. And we danced. Kept on dancing. Rain started to fall. We sung our songs louder and stomped our feet harder. It started to pour and rain covered the floor. And the river got high, the river got high.

only take me. Leave the trees in their seats. 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And looked up to the sky. 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And

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2: All right, my name is Zach and I'm here with KFUT 89.5 FM Twain Heart, bringing you Sierra sounds from Foothill Friends, and I'm here with two of my friends, Shane and Steven Strong of the Brothers Strong. How are you guys doing today?
3: Doing great. Doing good. Glad to be here in the studio.
2: Yeah, thanks so much for coming back. So you've provided me with a recording here of your live performance at Black Bomb Entertainment on Saturday, May 30th. You guys tell me a little bit about this performance?
3: Yeah, absolutely. So it was a really interesting performance for us because we decided to basically make a play out of our set list and songs. So we kind of did like this plug and play nature with our songs and then wrote an entire story around it. And Steven and I played all of the characters and it was absurdist and we had so much fun doing it. And this performance is in particular going to be a part one performance. There's going to be a part two performance, but I guess we'll probably talk about that some more too. But it was a really fun way for us to sort of present a lot of new material, songs that we debuted at this show, and it was also a really fun way for us to take a lot of our older songs and kind of breathe new life into them by writing stories and characters around these songs.
2: And it was brought up that there's a couple of characters, a soldier, a sailor, and a songbird. And that comes from some of your songs that you have already written.
4: Yeah, a song of the same title, Soldier, Sailor, Songbird. And so we thought that would just be very fitting for, let's make those our characters for the story. Or at least some of the characters for the story.
3: Yeah, absolutely. For sure. So we've kind of taken some of our lyrical content that we already have. And we've had these sort of characters in this song where that song in particular is sort of presented in these little vignettes of the soldier, the sailor, and the songbird. And we just kind of took those vignettes and said, well, what if we just made those actual characters in this play? Mm-hmm. What is a musical play?
4: Yeah. And in this particular story, The Cavern, what is it called again?
3: So the full title, because we love really long titles, is A BS Allegory of the Cave.
4: The cavern part one. Which the next one will be A BS Allegory of the Cave, The Cavern Part Two. But in this particular story, we have the soldier and the sailor who are brothers.
3: Mm-hmm.
4: And as you'll hear, hopefully it translates.
3: Yeah, so
2: you're two brothers, and you find yourselves, this is like the past, right? This is the 30s or the 40s?
4: Well, maybe? I mean, I guess that's up for interpretation.
3: It's up for interpretation. The story itself opens with the whole meta, there's an AI that's writing the story, and that allowed us a lot of different things. I think it gave us liberty to, like, if people thought the story was not good, we could just be like, well, an AI wrote it. You know, but it also, to me, because we kept so much of our, like, we're playing all the different characters and we had set design, and during the course of the performance you might hear, you know, pages flipping and little ruckuses happening in the background. And that's us. We're grabbing different props. We're flipping over location cards for the audience to see. And all of those things were done in a very lo-fi nature. And to me, I thought it was kind of like a funny meta joke of like, well, humans are really good at like generating things in their head. So like, for instance, some of our props were literally like a piece of cardboard that just said in letters, campfire prop, you know? And so, to me, the joke is, well, yeah, they just generated a campfire in their mind, and they can't, like, digitally translate that like an AI can, but, so, yeah, that was kind of the meta joke there, I guess.
2: It seemed to be pretty good. So, yeah, it opens up, and you're a person asking, you're bored, and you're looking for something to do.
3: Yeah.
2: And so then the story, AI presents the story to the bored person, who are the viewers, I suppose.
3: Yes.
2: And, So you guys go through your story, but it is a part one of a part two.
3: Right. Right. So do you want to talk about the part two a
4: little
3: bit? Yeah,
4: so it was kind of, yeah, it was a story for, it's leading up to, we won't spoil anything for either this story that you're about to hear or the next part that's happening in the actual cavern on July 26th. But yeah, it's just a story about the two brothers that, what did we say? It was a miraculous discovery that changed their lives
3: something
4: forever,
3: like that.
4: Something yeah. like that.
3: Something like that.
4: The discovery that changes their lives forever. And yeah, and I don't want to give too much away,
2: yeah,
4: you know?
2: Yeah.
3: So when we were working with this whole entire story, we kind of had an idea starting point. I've had this idea for a while of like, what if we took our sets and we turned them into stories and we had sort of a rotating cast of characters where, you know, now our shows might start to feel episodic in nature. Can we encompass the songs that we're playing in the set into sort of a self-contained story where like this story might have the same cast of characters, but in this story, these characters might share these character traits across the different stories, but this character might be the hero, this character might be the villain in a different storyline, and vice versa. So I just thought that was a very fun way to do sort of like the plug and play. And then, yeah, we were approached by Dominic Restivo about doing a show inside of the cavern, and that's kind of when I was like, this is our opportunity, because he wanted to do another show. And that's kind of when I was like, this is our opportunity, because he wanted to do another show with us over at Black Bomb. And I was

0: into the cavern. So it takes...
1: It's a big spiral staircase.
0: Big spiral staircase.
1: Lands in a flat area. There's about, what, 44 tickets for sale?
0: Yes, it's a pretty small... It's going to be...
1: pretty intimate show.
0: It's a very intimate show. It's going to be all acoustic in there. But we are going to be walking down into the cave with everybody, essentially. So the show kind of needs to start at the top. And then we walk down. The show continues with all of the various performers. We've got Dominic Restivo on there.
1: Justice Ramos.
0: Justice Ramos on there as well. And, of course, us, the Brothers Strong. And then the actual storyline is going to finish back up at the top of the cavern. So it's going to be, you know, we're really intending to take the audience on an entire journey. And we want the two parts to be able to live and breathe on their own. So if you didn't see part one... We're trying to make sure that we captured it in some way so that way a potential audience member could brush up on where we are in the story. But we also wanted to leave it so that they could live in, on their own as much as possible.
2: You won't be overly confused if you just go to the second performance.
0: I don't think you will be overly confused, although... There were points in the show where I was like, I think the audience might be overly confused right now in the first part.
1: When we began, you know, I think that people are like, what is going on? Yeah. Midway through the show, people are like, what's going on?
2: It was very different.
1: It was different, you know?
2: It was, I was rewatching some of the videos again last night and today, and you know, everyone was sitting there. I mean, most of the time you're in Black Bomb Entertainment, you're watching a heavy metal band.
1: Sure.
2: For one.
1: Yeah.
2: And then the fact that Brother Strong was in there and kind of performing a play and switching top hats and scarves and flipping note cards and, you know, really breaking that fourth wall a lot with your audience, it seemed like a really enjoyable time and a really interactive experience.
1: It was really fun for us. And, yeah, I hope it was really fun for everyone else involved, like the audience and... Because it sure, yeah, it was a killer time for us to just kind of let loose and stretch our creative legs in a different way.
0: Absolutely. There was a lot of, like, we definitely followed our whimsy for the storyline. We were like, here's a whimsy, here's a funny thing. And we just were like, let's do this and do this.
1: Yeah,
0: do
1: your
0: this.
1: Wife and her friend had said whimsy maxing.
0: Whimsy maxing, yeah. It definitely...
1: Well, yeah, we're like, that's absurd, add it. Like, every joke we thought of when we were sitting there writing with each other, every little... We're like, oh, yeah, add it. Like, that's great.
0: Yeah, and it did. It allowed us a lot of really fun opportunity to do things with the set. Because, like, there's parts of performing live music that I love, which is mostly the performance of the live music itself. And then there's parts of live performance of shows that, if you're a musician, as you know, are very vital portions of the show, such as, you know, telling people that you have merch or trying to convince them to buy a t-shirt and offer that further level of support for what they're seeing. Or even in some instances, which happened over the course of this show, was, you know, the pass the hat mechanism. Okay, it's time to pass the hat, you know.
1: I didn't think that was going to work. I didn't think people were going to give us money at that scene.
2: But I definitely wondered how many listening to it and hearing the tides go through. I was just like, are they collecting money right now? Is that really happening? Like,
1: it was
2: awesome.
1: It was intended to be, you know, a joke, a playful thing.
0: Yeah.
1: And it was, but then I was, you know, the character I was playing in that moment is like a greedy, and he, you know, with his own motives, right? Yeah. But then people just started putting money in the hat. Like, okay,
0: it was great. It was so great to have like a really truly engaged and living audience that was in that room with us, where like we did that and they totally understood that, like, oh, we're at this portion of the show. They're passing the hat, and I'm going to give them money because I'm having a great time and I want to show my continued support. And so, yeah, we had other opportunities to break the fourth wall where we basically had a non sequitur just like, and this show is brought to you by merchandise, you know, us. And so it made portions of a show that I do not consider to be as fun, a lot more fun to present. And hopefully more fun for the audience too, right? Yeah. To just bring it into the performance at least a little bit more holistically. Because if you're going to have to stop your show anyways to do those things, because it's a totally vital thing to do as a musician, get it.
1: Yep.
0: Might as well make it a little more fun.
1: Totally.
2: It was very fun and it was inviting. And it wasn't like in the first 10 minutes either. You know, it was nearing the end of the performance. The people who were there have been engaged the entire time and were

0: very excited to see how it was all going to go down, and we're happy. And yeah, you could hear towards the end of the performance how many people stuck around and asked you guys about albums and other stuff because they were so stoked on the whole experience.
1: Yeah. We had so much fun doing it.
2: Yeah, and that's what we wanted it to be, enjoyable for everyone, including ourselves. And not that playing music isn't enjoyable, but it's like Shane and I have been playing music together for 20 years.
1: Yeah.
2: And so it's like, and we have all, like we said earlier, we have all these different songs. It's like some don't necessarily fit. And so it's like, well, how can we make them fit? Oh, just make a musical and make it fit.
1: You know?
2: And now I'm like, well, let's just write a musical. Like, let's just, you know.
1: Yeah, and it's
2: done. It opens up so much. You know?
1: Yeah, absolutely. It's done a lot for our writing. One, we've just been writing a ton of music in general. And generally, it's kind of opening the door for us to do more co-writing together. Not just on songs, but also with the scripts. But I think writing the scripts together and continuing to see how each other work, even though we're really familiar with how each other work, it kind of allows us to just become even more comfortable, and we're just like, you know, like, okay, let's write some song, let's do some lyrical content together. And I think too, we were even talking about this where now we're getting to a point where we start to write a storyline, and we're kind of like, oh, like there should be a song about this right here, or sort of at least conveying this feeling. And it's starting to open up a door of like, now we're writing songs to go directly into
2: a certain place.
1: You know, so like, yeah, because we have all the work that we're doing on all of this stuff is sort of like a harbinger of what's to come, right? Because we're planning on doing it for the Cavern Part 2, but we're also planning on doing it for, I mean, for me, I'm having so much fun
2: it's so much fun that it's like, well, let's just do it.
1: Yeah, I can't see us not foreseeably doing it for every show in the future. So even like for some other upcoming shows, we're getting ready to play with Crying Uncle Bluegrass in a little bit of time here, and we're planning on doing something there. And we've got a show, you know, at the Tap Room, and we're planning on doing something there. But you know, I think, in a way too, we've given ourselves a lot of liberty and space in the way that we play to our strengths, so that way we can wrap up all this script and set and all of this stuff in a pretty brief amount of time, and so nothing is ever going to feel overly polished, and sort of intentionally so, I think.
0: Yeah, it seemed like pretty raw props, and you know, and granted, that's what you had that day to hurry up and throw together. But you know, it is an aesthetic, and it is allowing the audience to be more creative and to try harder on their end. And I do think that helps suck them into it, because now they're invested in the world that you guys have built together, because they have to use their mind.
1: Yeah,
0: you know. Okay, great. Well, then this is a two-piece version of you guys,
1: yes.
0: Not a four-piece version of you guys.
2: We do. Well, we even added a fifth member recently.
0: Oh.
1: Yeah. So we're, it's, so that's
2: and
1: kind
2: we love
1: of...
2: all of them, and we love playing with all of them when we get the chance, but everyone has their own projects. And
1: oh, yeah.
2: And so it's as we all grow as musicians and just into adulthood, right, we all have different things we need to do. It's like, oh, well, we get together when we can. And so, you know, Shane and I, we see each other more often than that. So being brothers, it's like, you know, we can just do what we do just because we like to create art. We just want to create art. You know?
1: Yeah. So much of this is about, a lot of it to me feels like a sort of living in the moment art. So like while we are trying to do our best as a very small outfit, just being a duo, to capture as much of these performances as we can, right? So like, I've been doing a lot of work on the live audio portion, which is what you'll be listening to. So I was able to sort of capture that natively through our setup. We use like a large diaphragm condenser microphone, which is pretty sensitive. And so when you're listening to the recording, you're going to be hearing our vocals and our guitars and banjo all coming through that. And then we also have one microphone on Steven's, you know, electric guitar amp. But that large condenser is able to pick up a lot of the sound that's happening in the room. So it's been really fun listening back to these recordings, is how much we're actually able to capture the audience. And it's already got my wheels turning of how can we get that to capture more of that audience, you know, because it's fun to hear the clapping, but there's times where you'll hear audience members, like there was a point in the show where they're like, we have no idea what's going on.
2: Someone had said,
1: and we love it.
2: Yeah, and the other person said, I'm following it and it's brilliant. And so if we could land somewhere in the middle of those two, that average of those two, you know.
1: Yeah, then we've got something.
2: Even not, we can be completely absurd. Or
1: relatively coherent, yeah.
2: You know, then it's fun regardless, you know.
0: If they stick around until the end of the show, then you know that what you've done is good, right?
1: Yeah.
0: You haven't chased them out.
1: Yeah, absolutely, absolutely. So yeah, that's been a really fun sort of thing with this too, is how can we also do our best to capture this living in the art moment, or living in the moment art, and be able to present it at least in some format. So I was really glad that I was able to capture the audio, and you know, in the future there will hopefully be other ways that you can, you know, view this as well. But it's, you know, there's something about the magic of the interaction of all of those elements happening, like the interaction of the audience, and you know, and you can only really get that from the audience that's in that room. They almost start to feel like the other member of the band, in a, you know, especially when you're starting to really feed off of each other. And
2: that goes for other performances too. If you know Zach, as being a musician, like, and anyone listening knows, if you've played live shows, like, there's a lot of give and take with the audience. Like, if they're giving, you're giving more, and vice versa. Yeah. And with these songs, if you are a Brother Strong fan and you've listened to us for a long time, you've heard these songs a lot. So it's another way to breathe new life into the material.
1: Yeah.
2: Like, oh, we're presenting, you've heard this song 100 times, but maybe you haven't heard it presented as a theme for the bad guy.
1: Yes.
2: Right?
1: Because that was another thing that we incorporated too, was, and we intend to incorporate more in the future, but we did like sort of theme writing where, like, when this character shows up, this musical theme is playing, and then those musical themes get brought up later in the show when something else is happening with that character, and they're sort of reinvented, and that's been really fun too. I really look forward to continuing to explore those little expressions.
2: Totally, and we didn't nail it perfectly, but that's not the point, right? Yeah. I think the point was, we got the point across of the story, you know, and especially to lead into this show that Dom, I'm gonna give it a shout out to Dominic Restivo again, because he put all this together for the Cavern Part 2, which is gonna be a really exciting thing, but you know, it's not like we're really playing to that DIY nature of it, you know. It's just like, this is what it is, and like you said earlier, art in the moment, and like, yes, we wrote a script, but you came to me on like a Wednesday night and the show was on a Saturday, and I'm like taking notes as Shane is like pacing back and forth with his hand, you know, with his hand and this
0: gesturing,
2: and yeah, I'm like, wait, so the show's on Saturday, and Shane's just like, no, we've got it, we don't worry about that.
1: We just need to keep working
2: So. And a couple late nights, but it paid off. I think it was really fun. It was
1: super fun,
0: as we'll all hear shortly here. And so the only way to purchase tickets for the next show, The Cavern Part 2, is to contact Dominic Restivo, correct?
1: Yes, pretty much. He is the direct point of contact, and I am definitely not grabbing my phone to get that direct point of contact. But let's see here.
2: Lies on the radio.
1: I know. So, all right. Okay. So, full show information. It is going to be happening at Moaning Cavern, July 26th, 6 to 8 p.m. We'd like the audience to arrive by 5:40, and then we'll be heading down into the cavern at 6 sharp.
2: If you buy tickets, you will also get information on
1: the whole thing. Absolutely. If you buy the tickets. And the tickets can be purchased. You will contact Dominic Restivo through communityconcertsofcalifornia@gmail.com. Again, that is communityconcertsofcalifornia@gmail.com. So you can just reach out to Dominic Restivo through that, and he will give you all the information and an appropriate link to purchase those tickets for the cavern. The cavern is limited in tickets, so get them soon. I believe we're already about at half capacity for the show.
2: So
1: we're so excited for it. We're we've just been having so much fun with all this stuff.
2: Definitely.
0: Excellent. Well, let's give a listen to a BS Allegory of the Cave, the Cavern, Part 1, recorded live at Black Bomb Entertainment.
3: So, thank you guys for being here. Celebrating with us. This is a party of hearts. This is a party of minds. And this is a party of friends. So thank you for being a part of it. It's been a really long week, for me at least. So I thought it'd be nice to start if we could all take one big collective sigh of relief. Oh, nice. One more. That felt good. One more, because third time's always the charm. Drum roll, please. Bringing to the stage the one and only, the local heroes, Brother Strong! Woo!
4: Yeah! I'm so bored. Tell me what to do. Oh, wait, you flip the side. Thank you, computer. I'm so bored. Could you tell me what to do, please?
1: I can't tell you what to do, but here's how I can help. I can look for events in your area. I can tell stories. I can enslave the human race, or I can generate images.
4: Tell me about events in my area.
1: There's a show going on at Black Bomb in Sonora right now.
4: Nah. What about an image of a cat with headphones on?
1: Here's your image.
4: Nice, nice. All right. Okay, now let's do a cat with a hat on. And a cat with pants next. And then, a dog. A cat with a dog's face. Oh, and let's do a dog with a cat's face next. Okay. How about a story?
1: Okay. Here's a story about a set of brothers. One a soldier and one a sailor. And the intriguing discovery that they make that changes their lives forever.
5: Wait, do I flip that now?
4: Not yet.
5: Not yet.

0: Wow. Huh?
1: Could you bring me the brick, Steven? It's right there.
2: Oh, wait, there's the brick.
1: All right, Dom, make sure these all say the right thing. Since you rehearsed this with us, here's your costume.
2: Oh, my costume.
1: I mean...
2: Brother! Brother, it's so good to see you.
1: I haven't seen you in ages. How has the sea fared all these years?
2: Well, probably not as half as salty as the battlefield, I'm sure. The oceans are vast, but I still haven't found exactly what I'm looking for.

0: I can say I can share that sentiment.
1: All right.

0: Wait. Oh. Wait, do you hear that? Do you hear that?
1: I do hear that. What's that sound?
0: It's... Where's that sound coming from?
1: It's coming from somewhere that's backstage.
0: Wait, is that a hole? Are we supposed to go back there?
2: I don't think we're supposed to go back there.
0: You just said it's a hole in the ground, right?
1: There's a hole in the ground back there.
0: A hole in the
1: ground. Do you see it?
0: That's it's coming from that hole in the ground.

0: It's beautiful. It's shining.
1: When I'm down,
2: it's everything I've been searching for.
0: It's everything I've been searching for.

0: Well,
1: dude, we've got to get down there. Do you have any supplies?
2: Oh, we got to get down there. Well, I have my phone and my wallet and my keys and 1990, looks like, yeah, that's 1999 Farmer's Almanac. Oh, some used dental floss.
1: Is that load-bearing dental floss?
2: No. Actually, here it is. A shoestring.
1: That's not a shoestring. That's our budget. Wait, I don't change that yet.
2: Oh, yeah.
1: Now I am a songbird, and I've just flown out of the cave. Wow, they sure left in a hurry. I don't know why they didn't just ask me what was down there. 1 out of 5 stars, would not recommend.

0: We gotta go to town and get some supplies. We gotta
1: right
0: get down
1: now.
0: There. All right, you're the boy. Here, here's a grab one of those papers as a newspaper prop. Do you have a newspaper? No, he's just one of those.
1: Extra, extra! Read all about it! Amazing discovery of cave outside of town! Riches beyond your wildest imagining! And in national news, child out labor's been outlawed!
0: Give me that! Looks like you're out of a job! What's the use in owning the newspaper if I can't get to it first? Boy, go and find the two that made this discovery. Chop, chop on the double.
2: So, do I have a job or not?
0: I don't know. Is cash still king? Right answer. I'm still king in this town.
2: What song is next?
3: I gotta put my shoes back on.
2: What is it?
0: I think it's Goodness Sake.
3: Goodness Sake.
0: This next song is called Goodness Sake. For Goodness Sake. But we're gonna do...
2: Yes.
0: This hat's a bit big for me.
2: If it's big for you, it's gonna look ridiculous on me. So, 1, 5, 1.
0: Yeah.

0: Do I flip or do I not flip yet?
1: No, don't flip yet. It still says town.
0: Yes.
1: And then move the place.
2: Look really good. Yeah, look at us.
0: Oh, we made it to town.
3: Woo.
2: Are we still in the town?
4: That was a long journey.
0: We made it to town. All right, you go to the bank and get some money, right?
4: Yes, we need money for supplies.
0: So you go to the bank and meet me back at the supply store, okay?
4: Got it.
0: All right.
4: Yes, hello. My brother and I, we made a pretty amazing discovery, I'm gonna say. So, anyways, I need a loan. Yeah, well, there's totally something amazing in there. It's like shining. It's like there's like music coming out of it. Like it's kind of like this whole like Siren's Call thing. No, I can't really prove there's anything of value in there. What do you, ROI? Sorry, I don't speak French.
2: Return on investment.
4: No, I don't have any credit.
5: How serendipitous.
0: Sorry, friend, I couldn't help but overhear. You're in a bit of a predicament. See, I'm an investor, and I happen to invest in problems such as yours and offer solutions all the time. And I could help you get everything you need and more for a small price of 50% of everything you find in the cave.
4: I don't know. I found it with my brother, and I kind of got to talk with him first. I mean, that's really nice of you to offer. But, dude, we just met.
0: Brother? I see no brother here.
4: Ha ha ha ha ha.

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2: Twain Heart.
0: Well, as all my other deals, there's a time limit on this one. I'll give you till...
3: I knew there was a catch.
0: I'll give you till 1 p.m. this afternoon, 1 p.m. sharp, not a minute later to decide. Meet me back here with your decision.
2: Okay, bye.
0: Owning the bank always has had its perks.
2: Excuse me.
0: Sorry, sir. I didn't mean to bump into you. I'm a bit preoccupied. I was looking for my brother. He was supposed to go to the bank and meet me back at the supply store, and I just...
2: How serendipitous.
0: Excuse me?
2: As a matter of fact, I met your brother. I was at the bank checking on some investments myself. He told me about this wondrous expedition he was going on. The bank wouldn't give him any credit... And credit can be a tricky business, I'll tell you what.
0: Yes.
2: So he approached me, and he offered me a 50-50 split of whatever he would find in that cave, as long as I funded his expedition.
0: What?
2: I know. What a jerk. Selling his own brother up the river like that. You know, I'm not sure if I want to work with him. That's dishonorable. But you, a military man. I can trust that. I'll tell you what. Because I can trust you. I can trust how you're a military man, like I just said. I don't want to work with your brother. He's a sailor, a dirty sailor. Anyways, don't want to work with him. He smells. He smells like alcohol. It's like the trope. Anyways, I don't want to work with him. I want to work with you. So, you know what? I want to fund your expedition,
0: but I
2: don't want to work with him. Okay? I'll split it with you. But just you.
0: I don't know what to say. I'm speechless.
2: I'll stop you right there. You don't need to answer now. But you do need to answer by 2 p.m. Sharp. Because I'm a busy man. I got investments outside of town.
0: All right. Bye.
4: We're the half of it. It's the next part.
0: Oh, yeah.
2: So you're still the same. You're still the same.
0: Oh, yeah. Oh, yeah, this one.

What a ring in the back of my mind. Our script got all messed up. I think we leave. You leave. You leave. You leave.

0: He wanted to split it with me 50-50, but I was like, I got a brother. We discovered the cave together. So I was coming back to find you to tell you about it.
1: He told me the same thing, but a little bit different. Said that you tried to cut me out of the deal, sell me up the river. Said he you offered him the same deal, 50-50 to split.
0: I'm just as flabbergasted as that man.
2: Cutting your brother out.
0: Yeah, I would never do that. I mean, I know I haven't seen you in years, but you're still my brother.
1: I know.
0: Yes.
1: I didn't trust him the moment I heard him say serendipitous to a complete stranger.
0: Yeah. He said serendipitous back at the bank under his breath. He thought I didn't hear him. What a weirdo.
1: Okay, well, we still need money for supplies, and the bank was a bust, so...
0: The bank.
2: What are we gonna do?
1: I remember him saying something about checking in on some investments. Wait!
0: I forgot to eat that ham sandwich!
1: The owner of the bank.
0: Yeah, owner of the bank. Right. I did forget that ham sandwich.
1: Well, we gotta go call him out.
0: Yeah,
1: let's go call him out. That one.
0: That one.
1: And I'll take this one.
0: And I'll take a tuner.
1: How's everybody doing out there?
2: We love stories.
1: I know you didn't sign up for a play, but I'm...
3: We have no idea what you're doing, and we love it.
2: No, I'm totally following you. It's brilliant.
0: We have no idea what we're doing either.
1: All right.
0: So this song has let me take a drink of water.
3: Should we switch to ominous pause?
0: Ominous pause.
1: That would be fitting. Ominous water drinking.
2: Are we still in town exterior?
1: We're still in town exterior.
0: Yes. Okay. Oh, do I have to flip this mid-song?
1: No.
0: Oh no. Okay, good.
1: No, it's okay. It's okay.
0: This song's got some sing-along parts. There's a part where, like, you guys should all say no. And I think you'll get when
1: you'll
0: it comes.
1: You'll know when to say no.
0: We'll, like, maybe point at you or something.

Play the hermit, whole world in my pocket. I tell myself to stop it, just stop it. It's just as easy to set up a meeting or cancel it.

0: me out on them.
1: Yeah.
2: And then,
3: Now you're the preacher.
0: Yes. Are you going to flip it?
1: One day. Here
4: we are.
0: Congregation, welcome. It's so wonderful here to have you on this day, the Lord's Day, in this beautiful place of worship. Now, before I start my sermon, I'd like to have somebody from our congregation please collect the tithes. Anyone? Don't be shy. It's just tithes. It supports our church. It's a good thing. All right, thank you so much for volunteering, Mr. Investor.
3: Anything for the church.
0: Yeah, do you have the QR code? Oh, whoops. This is the future, so... Come on, tithe money. Anyway, so I'd like to start our sermon today really with a song, with a sermon about trials and tribulations. And you may remember this story. It's not in the Bible.
5: For the church?

Well, I'm taking it back to the year 897. 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Had my frankincense and my myrrh and something in my shoe.

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But boy, howdy, I was in no rush to look upon thy face. Well, I don't mean no offense by that statement. It's just some days, even when you're working for the big man, you're still working for a paycheck. Know what I mean? Putting it out there.

chair. 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I said, thank you, Lord, for this day, even if it's uneventful, because I know it's all part of your plan. Oh, I worked and I toiled, I prayed and I praised till I heard the Lord's whisper come through clear as day. He said, it's okay, son, child of mine, all good deeds deserve a break time. Oh, thank goodness.

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What happened next could have been a result of impaired judgment. Anyway, I was approached by a man named Steve. There was something a bit off about him that I couldn't be bothered to believe. He said, "Hey, how are you? You're relatively new here, right?" I could tell he was of importance because his hat was much bigger than mine. He continued on, "You know that guy whose name started with an F? Well, he was the Pope a while back, or at least he said he was. I just have a few questions. I wanted to check in. I put a pin in our last conversation, and it's time to..."

currently indisposed. He's slightly decomposed. But I suppose that doesn't mean he's not available. Just another day at the office. You see, it was my 39th day. I was going on 40. I was starting to feel like I had this path laid out before me. And unemployment was high. There was economic uncertainty. Taxes were up and tithes were down. I'm looking at all of you. And I couldn't escape my faith. Well, Steve said, good, good, good. I'll be in the big conference room when he gets here. You know, the one with the stained glass windows where we put on our Sunday shows. I'll just sit him in the throne, make sure he wears his nice clothes. I know it's his day off, so he might be a little bit out of it.

So I did what he asked. I didn't want to lose this job. It was a good opportunity, according to my mom. And I couldn't decide what was worse. Disappointing her,

to you. Oh, guilty was the verdict. It was my first and last big loss. Career 0 for 1. I played the percentages wrong. At least they didn't punish me. They just took off F's fingers, which I thought was strange.

he's been retired, but first he got moved into a cubicle much less desired. Gotti, heard he got real choked up about the whole ordeal. If you're asking me how I feel, well, I've had better supervisors. You might be surprised to find out they didn't even take my name into this account. Well, typically us interns don't get a lot of credit. Just wanted to shed some light on this dark event. You're probably thinking, well, now I've heard it all. They put a dead pope on trial? Like, for real? Did that actually happen? Yes, for real. That happened. They resumed a dead body, and they put him on trial. That's what happened. And that's what I thought, too.

0: mistakes, with hearts free from hate. And if it isn't, that's a different thing entirely, and the good Lord won't be your lawyer.
1: The service is over. How wonderful. I mean, what a wonderful sermon. All right, everyone. Everyone out now. Time to go home. Everyone out. Granny, you. Bye-bye. Bye-bye now. Everyone out. Oh, we made it to the church.
2: I don't know where my scarf went.
3: That's right.
2: But I'm a sailor now.
1: We made it.
4: We
1: made it to the church, but it looks like we missed the service. Hopefully we didn't miss the investor.
2: Wait, I think I see the investor in there. Wait, he's with the preacher. What are they talking about in there?
1: All right, let's see what our haul is today. All right, one for you. One for me. Two for you. Two for me, and so on.
2: We can't keep doing this, man. This is a grift. This is a house of worship.
1: House of the Lord.
2: House of the Lord.
1: Indeed. And lest we forget who built this house and clothed this priest.
5: And then, do we flip the page?
1: Oh, yeah. Church exterior. All right.
2: Perfect. I still don't know where my scarf is.
1: And you say,
2: and I get to start this scene. And I say, this is bigger than us.
1: We got to get back to camp and figure out what we need to do next.
2: And then we flip this again.
1: You know, I haven't always been this way.

0: flip the pinch? Will you flip that pinch?
1: Yes, I'll flip the pinch.
2: Double flip!
3: Uh-oh. Always conversions.
0: I love you. Okay. Us. The show is brought to you by us.
4: And brought to you by us. And brought to you by merch.
0: Merchandise, t-shirts. We've got them in black.
4: We've got them in white.
0: We've got them in small.
4: We've got them in large.
0: Extra large.
4: And also medium. Buy them. We want to sell them.
0: Buy them.
4: We also have things called CDs. Do you know what a CD is?
0: Compact disc?
4: No. Certificate of deposit.
5: A certificate of deposit. Don't you know anything about investments?
0: And this concludes your advertisement. Back to your scheduled programming.
6: Oh. Thank you.

0: two watches. Very busy. Very
1: talk
0: busy.
1: About wealth.
0: Very busy, SN. Well, it's 2:15 and neither brother has showed.

0: All right. How's that cave?
1: It's still here. The cave's still here.
0: Okay.
1: Okay. So, I still haven't found my scarf, by the way.
0: It's all right. You don't need it.
1: Whew.
0: Okay. So it's settled. I'll start the dialogue again.
1: Yes.
0: And in the morning, first thing, we'll expose the investor to the whole town.
1: That's right. And when we do that, we'll have the whole town on our side, and we're going to share the riches of what's in this cave with them.
0: How serendipitous. Expose me, you say? Expose me for what? Pitting you two against each other? Yes. Which obviously didn't work as I expected. And led me right here to the cave, as I intended. You crook!
2: Don't mess with the cave.
0: You crook! This cave doesn't belong to you. It doesn't belong to anyone. This town doesn't belong to you.
1: Line.
0: Line. It's
1: Line.
0: Oh, this town does belong to me.
1: The town! This town does belong to me, and this cave will be mine. I own this town and everyone in it.
0: And then your line again. He's the sailor again.
1: Line! Oh, we heard what you did with the priest, man. We heard that. And, like, we're gonna talk with him, and he's fed up. And he's gonna... Together, we'll take you down.
3: You'll never expose me.
1: Why don't we turn our backs to the cave?
4: Oh.

0: We're sitting in chairs.
1: Wait, so that's the end of the story?
0: Well, you didn't say no cliffhangers. That concludes this story of a BS allegory of the cave. The Cavern, part one. Experience, part two, inside of Moaning Cavern. With us on July 26th, Dominic Restivo will be there with us. We've got our friend Justice Ramos, who will also be down in the cave. And you guys will be down in the cave.
1: Get your tickets.
0: Get your tickets. They are on sale right now, and we have already sold like 1/6 of them. It's
1: one quarter.
0: There's only 38 seats, so grab yours today.
1: And come see the conclusion.
0: And come see part two, The Cavern. Thank you.
2: Thank you so much.
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2: You got it.
4: Live at Black Bomb Entertainment on May 30th. And so here are The Brothers Strong again.
2: Hey.
4: And thanks again, guys, for coming in. 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
2: That's right.
0: That's right. Yeah. Absolutely. You nailed it.
4: Excellent. Thanks again for coming in, guys, and joining K-Foot, and we can't wait to see your next show.
0: Yeah, thanks for
2: having
0: us.
2: Thanks for listening.
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good for land just to come, just about a couple of months ago or three. There's a set of us from Hamburg just to come to the country that they called America. And I leave them and father and my mother just about a couple of months ago or three. And I buy me then a steamboat ship, the ticket, and I sailed across the salt and watery sea. Find friends, it's a going to the devil right away, to Hamburg on the quickest route. You must do some business with that shrewd American. That's the way to start the check up on the mouth. When I landed in Castle Garden, in that city that they told me was New York, and there I meet a healthy looking fellow, and he told me, don't you want to take a walk? And he said he was from Hamburg just coming, just about a couple of months ago or three. And just about a couple of months ago or three. And he speak the German language awful fast. And to myself I was so awful mad. My friend, it's going to the tiger right away, the Hamburg on the nearest quickest route. You must do some business with that shrewd American. That's the way to start the check up on the mouth. He took me with his friend around the corner, and he asked me, don't you want to take a drink? And he gave me then about a pint of whiskey. That'd kill 1,000 rats before they wink. And my stomach, it was busted out of order, and my head was busted open with a pain. And that fella right away stole my clean pants.

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0: 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Hey, K-Foot friends. When you think about music in Twain Hart and Tuolumne County, you probably start to hear banjos plucking and ukuleles strumming. So we have concentrated our local Americana artists to play every afternoon so that you can hear local favorites such as Risky Biscuits, Willie T. Taylor, Cactus Bob, Tyler Lloyd Emery, Driving Nails, and more. Be sure to tell your favorite local artist to upload their music so that we can get it on the air. It's easy. Just go to kfut.org.
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Things ain't the way they were back then. Brand new lies and brand new facts.

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Nothing to pull me through but my trusty pony, and visions of the Moody Rudy, and a pretty gal to serve me up a cold one.

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Yeah. Come on, boys. 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I'm in a hurry. I'm in a hurry. I got a couple of big colts.

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